Music from the 1940 film Portrait of Isla by Jack Beaver. Philip Fulk was at the piano, and Princess Edwin led the RTE Concert Orchestra Dublin. Overture to a play called Prince Friedrich von Homburg, with incidental music by Heinrich Marschner. Here's the Slovak State Philharmonic under the direction of Alfred Walter.

Alfred Walter led the Slovak State Philharmonic in the overture to the incidental music for Prince Friedrich von Homburg by Heinrich Marschner. Famous music of Maurice Ravel next, Bolero, based on a Spanish dance musical form called a bolero, and composed of only one melody that repeats several times without variation and gradually gets louder as more instruments are added. Here's the Detroit Symphony Orchestra under the direction of Nima Järvi.

Famous music of Maurice Ravel, that was Bolero. Nima Yerby led the Detroit Symphony Orchestra. You're tuning in to Anytime Classical, a production of Classical Music Indie. I'm your host, Denise Finnegan-Hill. We have more great music to come. Thank you so much for joining me today.

This is Anytime Classical. I'm Denise Finnegan Hill. This next work is by living composer Judith Lang Zeimont. Music for Spring. This is Spring from Calendar Collection, and we'll hear pianist Elizabeth Moak.

Elizabeth Moig was at the piano in Spring from Calendar Collection by Judith Lang Zaymont. This final work by Edvard Grieg was written to honor a famous playwright who hailed from his hometown. This is called the Holberg Suite, and we'll hear the Bournemouth Sinfonietta under the direction of Richard Stutt.

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2: Coming up this hour on Anytime Classical, a heartbroken queen. In Xanadu did Kublai Khan a stately pleasure dome decree, and a wildly famous and respected composer after he died. I'm Kate Botello with music from Dido and Aeneas by Henry Purcell coming your way this hour, along with Charles Tomlinson Griff's The Pleasure Dome of Kublai Khan, a concerto for violin and strings by Giovanni Battista Pergolesi, and some music from Antonio Lauro. Stay right here.

selections from Sketches by Charles-Valentin Alcan, performed by pianist Laurent Martin. You're listening to Anytime Classical. I'm your host, Kate Botello. We're a production of Classical Music Indie. Thanks for listening with me this hour. And we'll start with some music from Henry Purcell. This is a suite from the opera Dido and Aeneas about the love of Dido, the queen of Carthage, who is abandoned by her lover, the Trojan hero Aeneas. We'll hear this performed by the Freiburg Baroque Orchestra, conducted by Thomas Hengelbrock.

Thomas Hengelbrock conducted the Freiburg Baroque Orchestra, performing a suite from the opera Dido and Aeneas by the English composer Henry Purcell. Up next this hour, music from the Venezuelan composer, guitarist, and teacher, Antonio Lauro. He was a real tough cookie as a teacher and did not allow his students to use any kind of tuning assistance, nary a piano, nor a fork, nothing. You just had to be able to pick that note out of the air. His idea was that if you're ever in concert or anywhere, you can just sit down with your guitar and play, and you should be able to do that without assistance. We'll hear these pieces for guitar by tough cookie teacher Antonio Lauro, performed by guitarist Adam Holtzman.

Adam Holtzman, guitarist, performed selected guitar pieces by the Venezuelan composer Antonio Lauro. Up next, we'll hear a performance by Turkish-American pianist Yunus Kaya, well known for his interpretations of Brahms, with an intermezzo by Brahms in C major.

Pianist Yunus Kaya performed an intermezzo in C major by Johannes Brahms. Right now, this hour, some dreamy music by composer Charles Tomlinson Griffiths. This is The Pleasure Dome of Kubla Khan, based on a poem by Samuel Taylor Coleridge. Now, Samuel Taylor Coleridge took an intoxicant that led him to have a very deep dream, and he started dreaming about Kubla Khan, and he started dreaming this poem. And this is only a fragment, because apparently somebody came to the door and woke him up before he could finish the dream and remember everything. So this is just a fragment, but here's a little bit of the text. In Xanadu did Kubla Khan a stately pleasure dome decree, where Alph, the sacred river, ran through caverns measureless to man, down to a sunless sea. And this music richly describes the poetry. They work together so well. And you can imagine this whole thing is very dreamy and a little bit dark. Like, it's a dream, but it's kind of a weird dream. We'll hear this dream performed by the Seattle Symphony Orchestra, conducted by Gerard Schwartz.

Gerard Schwartz conducted the Seattle Symphony Orchestra in a dreamy trip, in more ways than one, to the Pleasure Dome of Kublai Khan, poetry of Samuel Taylor Coleridge, set to music by Charles Tomlinson Griffiths. Thanks for listening to Music With Me this hour. I'm your host, Kate Botello. This is Anytime Classical, a production of Classical Music Indie. You can write to any of us here anytime with an email to info@classicalmusicindie.org. We'll wrap up this hour with a concerto for violin and strings in B-flat major by Giovanni Battista Pergolesi, an Italian composer who was wildly famous in Italy, though he had a very short career. He caused a sensation in only 6 years. And he died at the age of 26. And after his death, one of his pieces was played in France and he became a worldwide sensation. But here's the thing. He did not have a huge output. And because of that, not everything that is attributed to him is actually by him, because people would then take his name and write it on scores that were unattributed to try to make extra money. Because again, he was a brilliant composer who passed away young and there was to be no more output from him. So there is a lot that may or may not be his, including this one. We'll hear this performed by the Aldoli Instrumental Ensemble, led by John Walter Aldoli. This features violinist Yuriko Naganuma.

0: Violinist Yuriko Naganuma performed with the Aodoli Instrumental Ensemble, performing a concerto for violin and strings in B-flat major by probably, maybe, Giovanni Battista Pergolesi. I'm Kate Botello. Thanks for listening with me this hour.
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1: Coming up this hour on Anytime Classical, a multi-talented French composer, a slice of Swedish student life. We'll play a round of which Bach is which, and we'll have a lesson in composition from Danish comedian and musician Victor Borge.

I'm Kate Botello with music coming your way this hour from Jean-Marie Leclerc, Hugo Alphen, the charming Blue Serenade by Victor Borge with a little help from Bing Crosby, and a mystery Bach. Stay right here. First up this hour, a workout for Renaissance dancers. Why do I say that? Well, these are two dances put together, a volta and a galliard, that are both very energetic. Now, usually, a dance like a galliard, a quick dance, happens after a slow, stately pavane. But this particular grouping has a volta first, which is also an energetic dance, this one of Spanish origin, which involves the man picking up the woman bodily and shifting her to the side. We'll hear this performed by the Washington Saxophone Quartet.

Vincenzo Galilei's La Volta and Gagliarda, performed by the Washington Saxophone Quartet. Thanks for listening to Anytime Classical, a production of Classical Music Indie. I'm your host, Kate Botello. Bonjour! Some French music coming your way now from Jean-Marie Leclerc, a French violinist and composer. He's said to be the founder of the French School of Violin, a Baroque composer. He was also a trained dancer, so a multi-talented fellow. We'll hear his trio sonata, Opus 4, No. 5 in G minor, performed by London Baroque.

London Baroque performed the Trio Sonata, Opus 4, Number 5, in G minor by French violinist, composer, and dancer Jean-Marie Leclerc. This is Anytime Classical. Hey there, I'm Kate Botello with some fun music next from the Swedish composer Hugo Alfvén, composed in 1907. This is the Swedish Rhapsody Number 2, with a specific subject, in this instance, vibrant student life in the college town of Uppsala.

Nina Järve conducted the Stockholm Philharmonic Orchestra, giving us a slice of Swedish student life in 1907, the Swedish Rhapsody No. 2 by Hugo Alfvén. Music now from Canadian-American composer Robert Nathaniel Dett. This is a short work, Honey, for the piano, performed by Ghanaian-American pianist William Chapman Yaho.

William Chapman Yaho at the piano performing R. Nathaniel Dett's Honey. You're listening to Anytime Classical. I'm Kate Botello with a round of Which Bach is Which for you right now. Before we even start, I will give you a hint. Bach had so many sons, so many years apart, that you can kind of trace the path of Baroque music through the classical period through his sons. Meaning, if something sounds pretty Baroque, it's likely to be one of the elder sons, and the more classical it gets, the younger they get, and you'll have to figure that out with your own ears. Okay, so is this Quartet for Flute and Strings in D major by Johann Christian Bach, the youngest, respected by Mozart and responsible for much of the development of the classical sound, well-established, helped set the fashion for the later period? The middle son, Carl Philipp Emanuel Bach, called by many his true successor and a wizard of the keyboard? And also, perhaps could it be by his eldest son, Wilhelm Friedemann Bach, known as flutist and improviser? We'll hear this quartet by our mystery composer, performed by Camerata Cologne.

0: Camerata Cologne performed a quartet for flute and strings in D major by which Bach's son? Wilhelm Friedemann, Carl Philipp, or Johann Christian? Desk roll, please. Well, the flute was a little bit of a red herring, but you didn't let that fool you, did you? Nope, you are correct. That piece was by Johann Christian Bach, the youngest of the Bach sons. Thanks for spending your time listening to music with me, Kate Botello, on Anytime Classical. And we'll wind up this hour with a delightful, fun moment with the Danish comedian, musician, composer, pianist, Victor Borge. This is a vintage recording with John Scott Trotter and his orchestra of Victor Borge and Bing Crosby, along with some celebrity friends, dropping in, performing a lesson in composition to create the charming Blue Serenade.
1: Comes now from deep in the heart of Denmark, one Victor Borge, linguist extraordinaire, pianist nonpareil, and one who is making a thorough study of our American customs. It seems that lately Victor Borge has been on an expedition through the perilous waters of Upper Tin Pan Alley, and he's made some startling discoveries. So, Victor?
2: I would like you to know how modern composers are being inspired and how they compose their modern compositions, you know,
1: yes,
2: their
1: yeah.
2: song hits.
1: Mm-hmm. Give us that.
2: Yes, I will. You think maybe they're sitting up day and night, as the old composers did it, waiting for the inspiration? So they are. But it doesn't come. You know? And that's bad. And now they do the same thing as I'm going to do. They have next to them a very large pile of old music, you know, Beethoven and Mozart and Johann Strauss and Haydn and Boogie Woogie and...
1: Boogie Woogie?
2: Yeah.
1: What's his first name?
2: Oh, that's Hoggy Boogie Woogie.
1: Hoggy Boogie.
2: And then they have a pair of scissors, you know,
1: yeah,
2: as,
1: I got
2: and
1: that,
2: here,
1: yeah.
2: And some paste and a paste brush. And now they compose.
1: Now they're equipped.
2: Now they're going to compose a song hit. The only thing they know is that it's going to be a song.
1: Mm-hmm.
2: They don't know it's going to be a hit, because sometime it is and sometime it isn't. Most sometime isn't. And I should like you to mention a couple of old composers from which you want me to get the inspiration from, you know.
1: How about Tchaikovsky?
2: Okay, Skip.
3: Make it Strauss.
2: Mickey Mouse, yes. Mickey Mouse. Has somebody else something to say?
1: Debussy.
2: Debussy?
1: Debussy.
2: Oh, Yehudi, yeah.
1: No.
2: Why don't you mention the name I asked you to mention?
1: Oh, Rachmaninoff.
2: Okay, Strauss. Somebody else has something in mind?
4: William Shakespeare.
2: Okay, Victor Borge, glad to know you.
1: Wagner?
2: Who?
1: Wagner.
2: Wagner, yes.
4: And Liszt.
2: And Liszt, yes, in Army or Navy. Oh, you mean Liszt? Yes, we have a big enough list now. I think that's all right. And now I take some of those composers. Maybe we have them here. Let's see, here's one. Tchaikovsky. Mm-hmm. Let's see what he has done. Dump something here. No, that'll never be popular.
1: No.
2: Anymore. I hope. And here is some. Oh, that is nice, this year.
1: Wait, what about...
2: No, this is Schubert, you know. This is just a moment. I'll play it for you now.
1: Well, what about?
2: Oh, shh, I'm playing.
1: Oh, pardon.
2: This is the last part of the unfinished, you know.
1: Oh.
2: Nobody will recognize that. So we just take another one. Here we have Schubert again. But another Schubert we have here. Let me see. I'm very well known, I take that.
1: That's your scissors, eh?
2: Yeah, I just cut it. Cut out. No, that's too much. We see. I just need a couple of bars here. And I cut it out. Let me see. Da-da-da-dee-da-da-dum. Ought to be trimmed a little bit here. Da-dee-da-da-dum. Da-da-da. Now I paste it on the cardboard, you know.
1: Yeah.
2: So that's it. And, oh, wait a minute, that's one tune too much here. That's so now we take Strauss.
1: Ah, Strauss.
2: Yes, but what has he done? Let me see. Strauss. Oh, the Blue Danube. That's nice. Want to hear it?
1: You love it.
2: You love it? Mm-hmm. So do I. Maybe there's something wrong here.
1: Yeah.
2: Just a moment. Let me see.
1: Try it again.
2: Oh, that's the upside down, you know.
1: Yeah.

0: them over to the lift. I'll take just a little part of that, and this here cut here and here. So. That's about... Oh, there's a little bit of my finger here, but that's not... So what have we got now? There's something wrong here, too. I need one, but I think it's on the floor. Here it is. There's an F flat. Oh, maybe it's not flat. I don't know. It's F anyway. So. Oh, I put it in the bass. Yeah, it doesn't matter. Just take the whole thing out here. So, now we have the whole thing, and John Trotter, I just want to give it to you. Maybe the boys can follow me later on, you know. So you, maybe, it's very easy to do here. So, and now we have two pieces. Fine. That's one.
1: Mm-hmm.
0: And then... the Blue Danube and the Serenade, but that's we can't call it that, not because quite everybody will recognize it. We call it the Blue Serenade.
1: Covers everything.
0: Yeah, it covers good, everything. Yeah.
1: Good.
0: And now you want it as foxtrot or rumba or
1: tango.
0: Oh, you're welcome, sir. So I just want to play it as a waltz. See, a waltz, the Blue Serenade.

0: Now we all know how it's done. The Blue Serenade, a charming piece, along with a lesson in composition from the Danish comedian and composer and pianist and all the things, Victor Borge, along with Bing Crosby, John Scott Trotter, and his orchestra. I'm Kate Botello. Thanks for hanging out this hour.
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From Scheherazade by Nikolai Rimsky-Korsakov coming your way this hour, along with a Western medley by Richard Heyman and a concerto ostensibly for the organ but played by the harp by George Frederick Handel. It's going to be an hour of excellent music. Stay right here.

First up this hour, music from the hugely prolific composer from Paraguay, Agustín Barrios Mangoré, who may be the most prolific composer of classical guitar music. This waltz was composed somewhere between 1919 and 1923 and was published in 1952. We'll hear a performance by guitarist Jason Viol.

Jason Viau, guitarist, performed the waltz number 4 by Agustin Barrios Mangoré, who, by the way, had a secret name he would go by, Nitsuga, which is Agustin backward. You're listening to Anytime Classical, a production of Classical Music Indie. I'm your host, Kate Botello. Hey, you can write to any of us anytime here by sending an email to info@classicalmusicindie.org. We'll hear some music right now from Georg Philipp Telemann, a trio for oboe, violin, and continual in G minor, performed by Ensemble Voltaire.

Ensemble Voltaire performed the trio for oboe, violin, and continuo in G minor by Georg Philipp Telemann. Thanks for listening to Music with me, Kate Botello, this hour on Anytime Classical. And right now, we'll hear the final movement of Scheherazade by Nikolai Rimsky-Korsakov, based on 1001 Nights, in which our Sultana Scheherazade saves her own life by occupying the angry Sultan with stories every single night for 1001 nights until he forgets why he's so mad. This final movement from 1888 is action-packed with a festival at Baghdad, the sea, the ship breaking against a cliff surmounted by a bronze horseman. We'll hear all of this performed by the Concertgebouw Orchestra of Amsterdam, led by Kirill Kondrashin.

And with those last delicate strains, the sun has risen, her story has ended, and Scheherazade has saved her own life. That was the Royal Concertgebouw Orchestra of Amsterdam performing the fourth movement, starting with the festival at Baghdad and ending in a shipwreck, from Scheherazade by Nikolai Rimsky-Korsakov. Up next, we'll hear a short work for the viol, which is an ancestor of the cello. This is music by the 17th century English composer John Jenkins, a four-part air performed by the Rose Consort of Viols.

The Rose Consort of Viols performed a four-part air by the 17th century English composer John Jenkins. Up next on Anytime Classical, saddle up, partners! Richard Heyman has brought us a Western medley of cowboy songs and TV Western themes. We'll hear them performed by the Cincinnati Pops, conducted by Eric Kunzel.

Yeehaw! We just heard Eric Kunzel conducting the Cincinnati Pops in Richard Heyman's arrangement of cowboy songs and TV Western themes into a Western medley. Thanks for listening to Music With Me this hour. I'm Kate Botello, winding things up with music from George Frederick Handel. This is a concerto for the organ, Opus 4, number 6, in B-flat major, performed by the State Orchestra of Dresden. But instead of an organ, we're going to hear harpist Jutta Zoff as our soloist. All this is conducted by Heinz Rogner.

0: Heinz Rogner conducted the State Orchestra of Dresden, and our soloist was Jutta Zoff playing the harp instead of the originally composed organ for this concerto, Opus 4, Number 6 in B-flat major by George Frederick Handel. This is Anytime Classical. Thanks for listening with me.
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0: First up this hour, music from the hugely prolific composer from Paraguay, Agustín Barrios Mangoré, who may be the most prolific composer of classical guitar music. This waltz was composed somewhere between 1919 and 1923 and was published in 1952. We'll hear a performance by guitarist Jason Viol.

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When Modest Mussorgsky first wrote his famous Pictures at an Exhibition in 1874, it was a piano suite in 10 movements. Since then, it has been arranged for orchestra and other ensembles. Each movement is based on an individual painting by Victor Hartmann. The most famous of the movements is probably the final, The Great Gate of Kiev, which is often performed as a standalone work. We'll hear selections from Pictures at an Exhibition later this hour here on Anytime Classical. I'm your host, Denise Finnegan-Hill.

Harpist Yolanda Condonassis performed a 2020 composition of Philip Manivel called The Demise of Shepherd Glacier. Probably the most famous waltz of Johann Strauss Jr. on the beautiful Blue Danube, used most famously in 2001 A Space Odyssey and throughout other media outlets. Here is the Vienna Philharmonic Orchestra with Maris Janssens conducting.

On the beautiful Blue Danube, familiar music of Johann Strauss Jr., Marius Janssens led the Vienna Philharmonic Orchestra. This next work is by Francesca Lebrun, who was an operatic soprano in the 18th century. She was born into a musical family, with both parents being important musical figures at the Mannheim court, and eventually moved to London, where she published two sets of violin sonatas. Here's one of those sonatas from that collection, Opus 1, Number 1, in B-flat major, performed by violinist Dana Mabin and pianist Monica Jacouc.

Violinist Dana Maben and pianist Monica Jacouc performed Violin Sonata in B-flat major by Francesca Lebrune. This is Anytime Classical, a production of Classical Music Indie. You can find us on the web at classicalmusicindie.org. Thanks so much for joining me today. I'm your host, Denise Finnegan-Hill.

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I'm your host, Denise Finnegan-Hill. We'll listen to the final two movements of Modest Mussorgsky's famous pictures at an exhibition. Each movement is based on an individual painting by Victor Hartmann. We'll hear the most famous movement, and we'll hear the movements Baba Yaga and The Great Gate of Kiev. Here arranged for brass instruments, performed by the Philip Jones Brass Ensemble.

Philip Jones Brass Ensemble performed Baba Yaga and The Great Gate of Kiev from Pictures at an Exhibition by Modest Mussorgsky. Finishing off this hour with the Violin Concerto No. 7 in A minor by Henri Veuteau, who was an important violinist of the Romantic period. Here's a recording of the Liga Philharmonic Orchestra with Pierre Bartholomé conducting and violin soloist Gérard Poulet.

Gerard Poulet was on violin, joined by the Liga Philharmonic Orchestra under the direction of Pierre Bartholomé, in Violin Concerto No. 7 in A minor by Henri Vouto. The Demise of Shepherd Glacier from 2020 by Philip Manoval. Yolanda Condonassis is on harp.

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1: Bolero is one of the best-known works of French composer Maurice Ravel, and was one of his last completed works. The work was inspired by a Spanish dance musical form called a bolero. Once Ravel composed a melody, he considered it very insistent and decided to repeat it several times without variation, gradually adding to the orchestra. And that is what we get in this famous work. Stay tuned for Bolero and many more works coming up on Anytime Classical. I'm your host, Denise Finnegan-Hill.

Music from the film Portrait of Isla, a 1940 murder melodrama composed by Jack Beaver. We'll hear the RTE Concert Orchestra Dublin with Philip Folk at the piano under the direction of Princess O'Dwayne.

Music from the 1940 film Portrait of Isla by Jack Beaver. Philip Fulk was at the piano, and Princess Edwin led the RTE Concert Orchestra Dublin. Overture to a play called Prince Friedrich von Homburg, with incidental music by Heinrich Marschner. Here's the Slovak State Philharmonic under the direction of Alfred Walter.

Alfred Walter led the Slovak State Philharmonic in the overture to the incidental music for Prince Friedrich von Homburg by Heinrich Marschner. Famous music of Maurice Ravel next, Bolero, based on a Spanish dance musical form called a bolero, and composed of only one melody that repeats several times without variation and gradually gets louder as more instruments are added. Here's the Detroit Symphony Orchestra under the direction of Nima Järvi.

Famous music of Maurice Ravel, that was Bolero. Nima Yerby led the Detroit Symphony Orchestra. You're tuning in to Anytime Classical, a production of Classical Music Indie. I'm your host, Denise Finnegan-Hill. We have more great music to come. Thank you so much for joining me today.

This is Anytime Classical. I'm Denise Finnegan Hill. This next work is by living composer Judith Lang Zimont. Music for Spring. This is Spring from Calendar Collection, and we'll hear pianist Elizabeth Moak.

Elizabeth Moak was at the piano in Spring from Calendar Collection by Judith Lang Zaymont. This final work by Edvard Grieg was written to honor a famous playwright who hailed from his hometown. This is called the Holberg Suite, and we'll hear the Bournemouth Sinfonietta under the direction of Richard Stutt.

0: Richard Stott led the Bournemouth Sinfonietta in Holberg Suite by Edvard Grieg.
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2: Coming up this hour on Anytime Classical, a heartbroken queen. In Xanadu did Kublai Khan a stately pleasure dome decree, and a wildly famous and respected composer after he died. I'm Kate Botello with music from Dido and Aeneas by Henry Purcell coming your way this hour, along with Charles Tomlinson Griff's The Pleasure Dome of Kublai Khan, a concerto for violin and strings by Giovanni Battista Pergolesi, and some music from Antonio Lauro. Stay right here.

selections from Sketches by Charles-Valentin Alcant, performed by pianist Laurent Martin. You're listening to Anytime Classical. I'm your host, Kate Botello. We're a production of Classical Music Indie. Thanks for listening with me this hour. And we'll start with some music from Henry Purcell. This is a suite from the opera Dido and Aeneas about the love of Dido, the queen of Carthage, who is abandoned by her lover, the Trojan hero Aeneas. We'll hear this performed by the Freiburg Baroque Orchestra, conducted by Thomas Hengelbrock.

Thomas Hengelbrock conducted the Freiburg Baroque Orchestra, performing a suite from the opera Dido and Aeneas by the English composer Henry Purcell. Up next this hour, music from the Venezuelan composer, guitarist, and teacher, Antonio Lauro. He was a real tough cookie as a teacher and did not allow his students to use any kind of tuning assistance, nary a piano, nor a fork, nothing. You just had to be able to pick that note out of the air. His idea was that if you're ever in concert or anywhere, you can just sit down with your guitar and play, and you should be able to do that without assistance. We'll hear these pieces for guitar by tough cookie teacher Antonio Lauro, performed by guitarist Adam Holtzman.

Adam Holtzman, guitarist, performed selected guitar pieces by the Venezuelan composer Antonio Lauro. Up next, we'll hear a performance by Turkish-American pianist Yunus Kaya, well known for his interpretations of Brahms, with an intermezzo by Brahms in C major.

Pianist Yunus Kaya performed an intermezzo in C major by Johannes Brahms. Right now, this hour, some dreamy music by composer Charles Tomlinson Griffiths. This is The Pleasure Dome of Kubla Khan, based on a poem by Samuel Taylor Coleridge. Now, Samuel Taylor Coleridge took an intoxicant that led him to have a very deep dream, and he started dreaming about Kubla Khan, and he started dreaming this poem. And this is only a fragment, because apparently somebody came to the door and woke him up before he could finish the dream and remember everything. So this is just a fragment, but here's a little bit of the text. In Xanadu did Kubla Khan a stately pleasure dome decree, where Alph, the sacred river, ran through caverns measureless to man, down to a sunless sea. And this music richly describes the poetry. They work together so well. And you can imagine this whole thing is very dreamy and a little bit dark. Like, it's a dream, but it's kind of a weird dream. We'll hear this dream performed by the Seattle Symphony Orchestra, conducted by Gerard Schwartz.

Gerard Schwartz conducted the Seattle Symphony Orchestra in a dreamy trip, in more ways than one, to the Pleasure Dome of Kublai Khan, poetry of Samuel Taylor Coleridge, set to music by Charles Tomlinson Griffiths. Thanks for listening to Music With Me this hour. I'm your host, Kate Botello. This is Anytime Classical, a production of Classical Music Indie. You can write to any of us here anytime with an email to info@classicalmusicindie.org. We'll wrap up this hour with a concerto for violin and strings in B-flat major by Giovanni Battista Pergolesi, an Italian composer who was wildly famous in Italy, though he had a very short career. He caused a sensation in only 6 years. And he died at the age of 26, and after his death, one of his pieces was played in France, and he became a worldwide sensation. But here's the thing, he did not have a huge output, and because of that, not everything that is attributed to him is actually by him, because people would then take his name and write it on scores that were unattributed to try to make extra money, because again, he was a brilliant composer who passed away young, and there was to be no more output from him. So there is a lot that may or may not be his, including this one. We'll hear this performed by the Aldoli Instrumental Ensemble, led by John Walter Aldoli. This features violinist Yuriko Naganuma.

Violinist Yuriko Naganuma performed with the Aodoli Instrumental Ensemble, performing a concerto for violin and strings in B-flat major by probably, maybe, Giovanni Battista Pergolesi. I'm Kate Botello. Thanks for listening with me this hour. First up this hour, music from Charles Valentin Alcan. These are selections from Sketches, performed by pianist Laurent Martin.

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0: Coming up this hour on Anytime Classical, a multi-talented French composer, a slice of Swedish student life. We'll play a round of Which Bach is Which, and we'll have a lesson in composition from Danish comedian and musician Victor Borgon.

Prince has put together a volta and a galliard that are both very energetic. Now, usually, a dance like a galliard, a quick dance, happens after a slow, stately pavane, but this particular grouping has a volta first, which is also an energetic dance, this one of Spanish origin, which involves the man picking up the woman bodily and shifting her to the side. We'll hear this performed by the Washington Saxophone Quartet.

Vincenzo Galilei's La Volta and Gagliarda, performed by the Washington Saxophone Quartet. Thanks for listening to Anytime Classical, a production of Classical Music Indie. I'm your host, Kate Botello. Bonjour.

Bonjour. Some French music coming your way now from Jean-Marie Leclerc, a French violinist and composer. He's said to be the founder of the French School of Violin, a Baroque composer. He was also a trained dancer, so a multi-talented fellow. We'll hear his trio sonata, Opus 4, No. 5 in G minor, performed by London Baroque.

London Baroque performed the Trio Sonata, Opus 4, Number 5, in G minor by French violinist, composer, and dancer Jean-Marie Leclerc. This is Anytime Classical. Hey there, I'm Kate Botello with some fun music next from the Swedish composer Hugo Alfvén, composed in 1907. This is the Swedish Rhapsody Number 2, with a specific subject, in this instance, vibrant student life in the college town of Uppsala.

Mimi Järvi conducted the Stockholm Philharmonic Orchestra, giving us a slice of Swedish student life in 1907, the Swedish Rhapsody No. 2 by Hugo Alfvén. Music now from Canadian-American composer Robert Nathaniel Dett. This is a short work, Honey, for the piano, performed by Ghanaian-American pianist William Chapman Yaho.

William Chapman Yahoo at the piano performing R. Nathaniel Dett's Honey. You're listening to Anytime Classical. I'm Kate Botello with a round of Which Bach is Which for you right now. Before we even start, I will give you a hint. Bach had so many sons, so many years apart, that you can kind of trace the path of Baroque music through the classical period through his sons. Meaning, if something sounds pretty Baroque, it's likely to be one of the elder sons, and the more classical it gets, the younger they get, and you'll have to figure that out with your own ears. Okay, so is this Quartet for Flute and Strings in D major by Johann Christian Bach, the youngest, respected by Mozart and responsible for much of the development of the classical sound, well-established, helped set the fashion for the later period? The middle son, Carl Philipp Emanuel Bach, called by many his true successor and a wizard of the keyboard? And also, perhaps could it be by his eldest son, Wilhelm Friedemann Bach, known as flutist and improviser? We'll hear this quartet by our mystery composer, performed by Camerata Cologne.

0: Camerata Cologne performed a quartet for flute and strings in D major by which Bach's son? Wilhelm Friedemann, Carl Philipp, or Johann Christian? Desk roll, please. Well, the flute was a little bit of a red herring, but you didn't let that fool you, did you? Nope, you are correct. That piece was by Johann Christian Bach, the youngest of the Bach sons. Thanks for spending your time listening to music with me, Kate Botello, on Anytime Classical. And we'll wind up this hour with a delightful fun moment with the Danish comedian, musician, composer, pianist, Victor Borge. This is a vintage recording with John Scott Trotter and his orchestra of Victor Borge and Bing Crosby, along with some celebrity friends, dropping in, performing a lesson in composition to create the charming Blue Serenade.
1: Comes now from deep in the heart of Denmark, one Victor Borge, linguist extraordinaire, pianist nonpareil, and one who is making a thorough study of our American customs. It seems that lately Victor Borge has been on an expedition through the perilous waters of Upper Tin Pan Alley, and he's made some startling discoveries. So, Victor?
2: I would like you to know how modern composers are being inspired and how they compose their modern compositions, you know,
1: yes,
2: their
1: yeah.
2: song hits.
1: Mm-hmm. Give us that.
2: Yes, I will. You think... You think maybe they're sitting up day and night as the old composers did it, waiting for the inspiration? So they are. But it doesn't come. You know? And that's bad. And now they do the same thing as I'm going to do. They have next to them a very large pile of old music, you know, Beethoven and Mozart and Johann Strauss and Haydn and Boogie Woogie and...
1: Boogie Woogie.
2: Yeah.
1: What's his first name?
2: Oh, that's Hoagie Boogie Woogie.
1: Hoagie Boogie.
2: And then they have a pair of scissors, you know,
1: yeah,
2: as,
1: I got
2: and
1: that,
2: here,
1: yeah.
2: And some paste and a paste brush. Mm-hmm. And now they compose.
1: Now they're equipped.
2: Now they're going to compose a song hit. The only thing they know is that it's going to be a song.
1: Mm-hmm.
2: They don't know it's going to be a hit, because sometime it is and sometime it isn't. Most sometime isn't. And I should like you to mention a couple of old composers from which you want me to get the inspiration from, you know.
1: How about Tchaikovsky?
2: Okay, Skip.
3: Make it Strauss.
2: Mickey Mouse, yes. Mickey Mouse. Has somebody else something to say?
1: Debussy.
2: Debussy?
1: Debussy.
2: Oh, Yehudi, yeah.
1: No.
2: Why don't you mention the name I asked you to mention?
1: Oh, Rachmaninoff.
2: Okay, Strauss. Somebody else has something in mind?
4: William Shakespeare.
2: Okay, Victor Borge, glad to know you.
4: Wagner?
2: Who?
4: Wagner.
2: Wagner, yes.
4: And Liszt.
2: And Liszt, yes, in Army or Navy. Oh, you mean Liszt? Yes, we have a big enough list now. I think that's all right. And now I take some of those composers. Maybe we have them here. You see, here's one, Tchaikovsky. Mm-hmm. Let me see what he has done. Stump something here. No, that'll never be popular.
1: No.
2: Anymore. I hope. And here is some... Oh, that is nice, this here. That's,
1: wait, what about...
2: No, this is Schubert, you know. This is just a moment. I'll play it for you now.
1: Well, what about?
2: Oh, shh, I'm playing.
1: Oh, pardon.
2: This is the last part of the unfinished, you know.
1: Oh.
2: Nobody will recognize that. So we just take another one. Here we have Schubert again. But another Schubert we have here. Let me see. I'm very well known, I take that.
1: Got your scissors there?
2: Yeah, I just cut out. No, that's too much. We see. I just need a couple of bars here. And I cut it out. Let me see. Da-da-da-dee-da-da-da. Ought to be trimmed a little bit here. Now I paste it on the cardboard, you know.
1: Yeah.
2: So that's it. And, oh, wait a minute, that's one tune too much here. That's so now we take Strauss.
1: Ah, Strauss.
2: Yes, but what has he done? Let me see. Strauss. Oh, the Blue Danube. That's nice. Want to hear it?
1: You love it.
2: You love it?
1: Mm-hmm.
2: So do I. Wait a minute, there's something wrong here.
1: Yeah.
2: Just a moment. Let me see.
1: Try it again.
2: Oh, that's the upside down, you know.
1: Yeah.

0: forward to the lift. I'll take just a little part of that, then this here cut here and here. So. That's about... Oh, there's got to be my finger here, but that's not... So what have we got now? There's something wrong here, too. I need one, but I think it's on the floor. Here it is. There's an F flat. Oh, maybe it's not flat. I don't know. It's F anyway. So. Oh, I put it in the bass. Something wrong here, but doesn't matter. Just take the whole thing out here. So, now we have the whole thing, and John Trotter, I just want to give it to you. Maybe the boys can follow me later on, you know. So you, maybe, it's very easy to do here. So, and now we have two pieces. Fine. That's one.
1: Mm-hmm.
0: And then... the Blue Danube and the Serenade, but that's we can't call it that. Not because everybody will recognize it. We call it the Blue Serenade.
1: Covers everything.
0: Yeah, covers everything. Yeah. And now you want it as foxtrot or rumba or
1: tango.
0: Oh, you're welcome, sir. So I just want to play it as a waltz. See, a waltz, the Blue Serenade.

0: Now we all know how it's done. The Blue Serenade, a charming piece, along with a lesson in composition from the Danish comedian and composer and pianist and all the things, Victor Borge, along with Bing Crosby, John Scott Trotter, and his orchestra. I'm Kate Botello. Thanks for hanging out this hour.
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0: Coming up this hour on Anytime Classical, saving your life with the gift of gab, yee-haw, some rootin' tootin' Western music, and swapping out a harp for an organ. I'm Kate Botello with an action-packed movement from Scheherazade by Nikolai Rimsky-Korsakov coming your way this hour, along with a Western medley by Richard Heyman, and a concerto ostensibly for the organ, but played by the harp, by George Frederick Handel. It's going to be an hour of excellent music. Stay right here.

First up this hour, music from the hugely prolific composer from Paraguay, Agustín Barrios Mangoré, who may be the most prolific composer of classical guitar music. This waltz was composed somewhere between 1919 and 1923 and was published in 1952. We'll hear a performance by guitarist Jason Viol.

Jason Viau, guitarist, performed the waltz number 4 by Agustin Barrios Mangoré, who, by the way, had a secret name he would go by, Nitsuga, which is Agustin backward. You're listening to Anytime Classical, a production of Classical Music Indie. I'm your host, Kate Botello. Hey, you can write to any of us anytime here by sending an email to info@classicalmusicindie.org. We'll hear some music right now from Georg Philipp Telemann, a trio for oboe, violin, and continual in G minor, performed by Ensemble Voltaire.

Ensemble Voltaire performed the trio for oboe, violin, and continuo in G minor by Georg Philipp Telemann. Thanks for listening to Music with me, Kate Botello, this hour on Anytime Classical. And right now, we'll hear the final movement of Scheherazade by Nikolai Rimsky-Korsakov, based on 1001 Nights, in which our sultana Scheherazade saves her own life by occupying the angry sultan with stories every single night for 1001 nights until he forgets why he's so mad. This final movement from 1888 is action-packed with a festival at Baghdad, the sea, the ship breaking against a cliff surmounted by a bronze horseman. We'll hear all of this performed by the Concertgebouw Orchestra of Amsterdam, led by Kirill Kondrashin.

And with those last delicate strains, the sun has risen, her story has ended, and Scheherazade has saved her own life. That was the Royal Concertgebouw Orchestra of Amsterdam performing the fourth movement, starting with the festival at Baghdad and ending in a shipwreck, from Scheherazade by Nikolai Rimsky-Korsakov. Up next, we'll hear a short work for the viol, which is an ancestor of the cello. This is music by the 17th century English composer John Jenkins, a four-part air performed by the Rose Consort of Viols.

the Rose Consort of Viols performed a four-part air by the 17th century English composer John Jenkins. Up next on Anytime Classical, saddle up, partners! Richard Heyman has brought us a Western medley of cowboy songs and TV Western themes. We'll hear them performed by the Cincinnati Pops, conducted by Eric Kunzel.

Yeehaw! We just heard Eric Kunzel conducting the Cincinnati Pops in Richard Heyman's arrangement of cowboy songs and TV Western themes into a Western medley. Thanks for listening to Music With Me this hour. I'm Kate Botello, winding things up with music from George Frederick Handel. This is a concerto for the organ, Opus 4, number 6, in B-flat major, performed by the State Orchestra of Dresden. But instead of an organ, we're going to hear harpist Jutta Zoff as our soloist. All this is conducted by Heinz Rogner.

Heinz Rogner conducted the State Orchestra of Dresden, and our soloist was Jutta Zoff playing the harp instead of the originally composed organ for this concerto, Opus 4, Number 6, in B-flat major by George Frederick Handel. This is Anytime Classical. Thanks for listening with me. First up this hour, music from the hugely prolific composer from Paraguay, Agustín Barrios Mangoré, who may be the most prolific composer of classical guitar music. This waltz was composed somewhere between 1919 and 1923 and was published in 1952. We'll hear a performance by guitarist Jason Viau.

0: Jason Viau, guitarist, performed the waltz number 4 by Agustin Barrios Mangoré, who, by the way, had a secret name he would go by, Nitsuga, which is Agustin backward.
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2: A meeting of Johann Sebastian Bach and Frederick the Great of Prussia in 1747, where his son Carl Philipp Emanuel Bach was employed, led to one of Bach's most famous later works. While at the king's residence, Bach was given a theme on which to improvise a three-voice fugue. After leaving the residence, he then created his musical offering. The musical offering is a collection of canons, fugues, and other pieces, all based on the same musical theme given to him by Frederick the Great. We'll hear part of this wonderful work later this hour here on Anytime Classical. I'm your host, Denise Finnegan Hill. Thanks for joining me today.

Music of Norman Delajoyo. That was two songs without words, performed by the pianist Deborah Torok. 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Stay tuned for more great music. I'm your host, Denise Finnegan-Hill. This next work is by Julian Joseph, a British black jazz musician who doesn't agree too much with musical categories, saying that, quote, all human beings carry a prevailing sound, end quote. That influenced the form of this work called Carry That Sound, which segues from rapid runs influenced by Indian music into a blues progression, and then finally to blues in the style of Gershwin. Here is the Chinook Orchestra under the direction of Wayne Marshall.

Wayne Marshall led the Chinook Orchestra in Carry That Sound by Julian Joseph. In this next work, a mother becomes frustrated with her child, threatening to call the Noon Witch if he doesn't calm down, only to find out it was not a threat, but an invitation. The witch shows up and demands the child. This is called The Noon Witch by Antonin Dvorak, performed here by the Montreal Symphony Orchestra under the direction of Kent Nagano.

Music of Antonin Dvorak, titled The Noon Witch. Kent Nagano led the Montreal Symphony Orchestra. I'm your host, Denise Finnegan-Hill, and I hope you're enjoying the selection so far on Anytime Classical, a production of Classical Music Indie. 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

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I'm your host, Denise Finnegan Hill. This next work is titled Downs by American composer James R. Hanna. We'll hear the Miramar Sinfonietta under the direction of Henri Bupensis.

Henri Bepensis led the Miramar Sinfonietta in Downs by James R. Hanna. A selection from the musical Offering, music of Johann Sebastian Bach, based on a theme given to him by Frederick the Great of Prussia. This is the Trio Sonata in C minor, and we'll hear James Galway on flute, Monica Huguette on violin, Sarah Cunningham on viola da gamba, and Philip Moll at the harpsichord.

Trio Sonata in C minor from Musical Offering by J.S. Bach. James Galloway was on flute, Monica Huguette on violin, Sarah Cunningham on viola da gamba, and Philip Moll on harpsichord. Two Songs Without Words by Norman Della Gioia. We'll hear pianist Deborah Torak.

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Life on Venus would be no walk in the park. The average temperature there is over 860 degrees Fahrenheit. The atmosphere, consisting mostly of pure carbon dioxide, is cloaked in clouds of sulfuric acid. Now, if those clouds weren't there, you could get a remarkable suntan. It takes Venus 117 of our days to turn just once on its axis. And that particular astronomical feature, come to think of it, might have a lot to do with the astrological role of Venus that so fascinated Gustav Holst. The British composer painted its portrait in music coming up this hour. Stay with me, Michael Toulouse, for Venus, Bringer of Peace. The New London Orchestra performs now, their conductor Ronald Corp, and its music of Englishman Albert W. Cattelby, Bells Across the Meadows.

Bells Across the Meadows. That was music of the English composer Albert William Cattelby. The New London Orchestra performed, and the conductor Ronald Corp. A number of works that we hear played by orchestras first took shape as piano music. Jeux d'enfants by Georges Bizet falls into that category. After initially crafting the work in 1871 as 12 miniatures for piano four hands, Bizet orchestrated five of the movements and renamed them the Petite Suite. The remaining movements were orchestrated by Roy Douglas and Hershey Kay in the 20th century. But the story doesn't end there. Bizet's music captivated dancers. Leonid Messine used Jeux d'enfants for a ballet in 1932. Then in 1955, Georges Balanchine created a ballet using all 12 movements, also called Jeux d'enfants, children's games. 20 years later, he choreographed another ballet based on four of the movements, The Steadfast Tin Soldier. Here's a suite from Children's Games.

Jeux d'enfants, children's games, music of Georges Bizet, performed by the Mexico City Philharmonic, Enrique Batiz, conducted. Once Gustav Holst became acquainted with astrology, there was no stopping him. According to his daughter, one of the composer's favorite books was What is a Horoscope and How is it Cast? By Alan Leo. After Holst learned that each planet has an astrological significance, he used that knowledge as the framework for an orchestral suite. Holst worked on the music between 1914 and 1916, starting with Mars, then writing movements for Venus and Jupiter. American astrologist Noel Tyle expanded on Holst's titles, writing, "When the disorder of Mars is past, Venus restores peace and harmony." Here is Venus, bringer of peace, from the planets.

Sir Adrian Bolt led the new Philharmonia Orchestra in Venus, Bringer of Peace, from The Planets by Gustav Holst. Guitarists Sergio and Odeir Assad performed music of Scarlatti.

The sonata in C major by Domenico Scarlatti, Sergio and Odeir Assad performed. Scarlatti was an Italian composer who eventually made his way to Spain. Later on, another man who took the same path, Luigi Boccherini, a symphony in B-flat by that composer, coming up. Here are violinist Kyoko Takazawa and pianist Philip Mall with music of Tchaikovsky.

The Meditation from the Souvenir of a Dear Place by Tchaikovsky. Kyoko Takazawa playing violin with pianist Philip Moll. I'm Michael Toulouse. It's good to share this music with you. In the late 1750s, Vienna's most prominent artist in residence was probably Christoph Willibald von Gluck, who had been invited to help introduce French-styled opera. Gluck, for his part, sang the praises of another musician from out of town, the teenage cellist Luigi Boccherini, playing in the orchestra of the Court Theater. Boccherini would grow up to become a composer himself. Here's his symphony in B-flat, the Tafelmusik Orchestra performs.

0: Jean Lamont led Tafel Musik in that symphony in B-flat by Boccherini. 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
1: Fantasy Struga, or Fantasy Pieces for Clarinet and Piano, was written over the course of just 2 days in 1849 by Robert Schumann. At first, he planned to call the work Soirée Pieces, but changed it to Fantasy Pieces, a title he used for several other works and one that fit the romantic ideal that creative expression was a product of unrestricted imagination. Although technically three separate pieces, they are rarely played separately, feeling more like a single three-movement work. Although the piece was originally composed for clarinet and piano, Schumann noted that the clarinet part could also be played on violin or cello. We'll go ahead and listen to the clarinet version later this hour. I'm your host, Denise Finnegan-Hill, and you're listening to Anytime Classical. Ante el Escorial by Ernesto Lecuona. Here is pianist Thomas Torino.

That work is called Ante el Escorial, composed by Ernesto Lecuona. And we heard Thomas Torino at the piano here on Anytime Classical. A Baroque ballet suite by Joseph Baudin de Boismortier. This is his Opus 52, number 1. And we'll hear Concert Spirituel Ensemble with Hervé Niquet conducting.

Ballet Suite, Opus 52, Number 1, by Joseph Baudin de Boismortier, Arvenike, led Concert Spirituel. Here is the Fantasy Stücke, or Fantasy Pieces, for clarinet and piano by Robert Schumann. Originally, Schumann planned to call the work Soirée Pieces, but changed it to Fantasy Pieces, a title he used for several other works, and one that fit into the romantic ideal that creative expression was a product of unrestricted imagination. Here's a recording of clarinetist Richard Stoltzmann and pianist Richard Good.

Fantasiestücke by Robert Schumann. Richard Stoltzman was on clarinet, and Richard Good at the piano. I hope you're enjoying the selection so far on Anytime Classical, a production of Classical Music Indie. You can find us on the web at classicalmusicindie.org. I'm your host, Denise Finnegan-Hill. Thank you for joining me today.

I'm your host, Denise Finnegan-Hill, and you're listening to Anytime Classical. April is already over, if you can believe it or not, but let's reflect on the past month with these April Preludes by Vyacheslava Kaprylova. Samantha Egg is at the piano.

Samantha Egg performed Dubanova Preludes, or April Preludes, by Vitislava Kaprilova. Now, music of Frédéric Chopin, based on a theme of Mozart, variations on La Ci Darem la Mano, an aria from his opera Don Giovanni. Here is Orchestra of Age of Enlightenment, under the direction of Sir Charles Mackerras, with pianist Emmanuel Axe.

0: Emmanuel Ax was at the piano, and Sir Charles Mekras led Orchestra of Age of Enlightenment in that recording of Variations on La Ci de Rem la Mano by Frédéric Chopin.
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4: This is Sunday Baroque. I'm Suzanne Fona. Johann Sebastian Bach composed his first French suite in 1722. That was around the same time he was being considered for the cantor's job at St. Thomas Church in Leipzig. Now, to be clear, Bach never went to France, and he did not call them French suites. That nickname was given by a German music critic decades later. Bach's third, not really French, suite is one of today's highlights.

Vincenzo Albricci was a singer, organist, and composer, and an extremely well-traveled man, especially when you consider he lived in the 1600s. He was born in Rome, and after working there for a while, he was hired for musical positions in Stockholm, Dresden, Leipzig, Prague, as well as with the English court. Now, a lot of his music was destroyed during a 1760 Prussian army bombardment of Dresden, but a few of Vincenzo Albricci's compositions survived the centuries. Reinhard Goebel and Musica Antiqua of Cologne play one of his sonatas.

Reinhard Goebel and Musica Antiqua of Cologne played a five-part sonata by 17th century Roman composer Vincenzo Albricci. It's one of a number of surviving compositions attributed to the cosmopolitan singer, organist, and composer. This is Sunday Baroque, supported by Newport Mansions, protecting, preserving, and presenting an exceptional collection of house museums and landscapes in one of the most historically intact cities in America, Newport, Rhode Island. NewportMansions.org. 16th century French violinist and composer Pierre-Francis Caroubel worked for France's King Louis XIII. Michael Pretorius included some of Caroubel's music in his 1612 dance collection, Terpsichore.

The Parley of Instruments played a suite from Michael Pretorius's dance collection Terpsichore, based on music by Pierre-Francis Carrobel. When Elizabeth Claude Jacquet de la Guerre wrote her opera Céphalée et Procris in March 1694, it was the first full-scale musical tragedy composed by a woman. Sonambula included the overture to it on their album Passing Fancy.

0: Sonnambula played the overture to the opera Céphale et Procris by 17th century French woman Elisabeth Claude Jacquet de la Guerre. It's Sunday Baroque.
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0: Sunday Baroque is funded by the Friends of Sunday Baroque, whose generous contributors include Barbara and Gregory Joseph of Weston, Connecticut. In 1722, Johann Sebastian Bach was 37 years old, newly married to his second wife, Anna Magdalena, and in the process of applying for the job as cantor at St. Thomas Church in Leipzig. He began composing six suites for solo keyboard. Some four decades later, after Bach's death, a German music critic arbitrarily labeled them French suites, and the nickname stuck. Pianist Rochelle Sennett plays Bach's third French suite.

0: From her 2024 album Bach to Black, Volume 3, pianist Rochelle Sennett played the third French suite by Johann Sebastian Bach. I had the pleasure of speaking with Dr. Sennett about her life in music, and you can hear our conversation. It is archived in the podcast section of SundayBaroque.org. Krishna Solhimenez started his guitar studies in Mexico City and continued his musical education in Spain and Switzerland. He's been allowed to use a very special instrument, the Sabionari guitar, which is the only still playable Stradivarius guitar. I interviewed him, and you can listen to our conversation archived in the podcast section of SundayBaroque.org. Coming up in the next hour, you'll hear Krishna Solhimenez playing French Baroque music on that extraordinary guitar.
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0: 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Georg Philipp Telemann wrote a suite for an instrument called flûte pastorelle. It's like a little shepherd's pipe, a simple instrument with a small range and great expressiveness. Matthias Mauta wanted to play Telemann's suite, but the only flûte pastorelle he could find is on display in a Danish museum, so he had one made, and this is how it sounds.

0: Matthias Mauta was the soloist with Rebel Baroque playing the suite for Flute Pastorelle by Georg Philipp Telemann. Sunday Baroque is produced at WSHU in Fairfield, Connecticut, and funded by the Richard P. Garmany Fund at Hartford Foundation for Public Giving, providing support to institutions that are committed to enriching lives in Connecticut, including Hartford Performs and Connecticut Choral Artists. Our production team is Julie Ferdino, Jennifer Basher, Sabrina Garone, Ann Lopez, and I'm Suzanne Bona. This is Sunday Baroque.
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2: This is Sunday Baroque. I'm Suzanne Bona. Today we're having a fiesta in celebration of the Mexican holiday Cinco de Mayo, the 5th of May, including music from the Baroque era written by composers who lived and worked in New Spain during the 17th and 18th centuries, as well as a performance by a 20th century guitarist from Mexico.

Juan García de Céspedes was a 17th century Mexican Baroque composer. He was born in Puebla, and Céspedes began his lifelong career in music as a choir boy. He grew up to compose sacred music, and this is one of his Christmas melodies. It's a lively dance for Around the Manger, performed by Andrew Lawrence King, leading the harp consort.

From their album Misa Mexicana, Andrew Lawrence King led the harp consort performing How Lively This Night Is. It's a rollicking Christmas dance called a guaracha, written by Juan Garcia de Céspedes, who was a 17th century composer born in the Mexican town of Puebla. This is Sunday Baroque, funded by Newport Mansions, protecting, preserving, and presenting an exceptional collection of house museums and landscapes in one of the most historically intact cities in America, Newport, Rhode Island, newportmansions.org. Archivo de Guatemala is El Mundo's 2021 recording of manuscripts contained in the Guatemala City Cathedral Archive, and it includes this anonymous Mexican violin sonata with violin soloist Adam Lamotte.

Violinist Adam Lamotte and El Mundo played an anonymous Mexican violin sonata discovered in Mexico's National Museum of Anthropology. Gaspar

Fernandez was a Portuguese composer, Hernando Franco was a Spaniard, and Francisco López Capillos was born in Mexico City. All three 16th century musicians were active in Mexico during the Baroque era, and Pífaro plays some of their music.

0: Pífaro, played music by Gaspar Fernández, Hernando Franco, and Francisco López Capillos, three 16th century composers who were active in Mexico. This is Sunday Baroque.
1: Hello, I'm Michael Barone, host of Pipe Dreams. 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
0: Sunday Baroque is funded by the Friends of Sunday Baroque, whose generous contributors include the New Family Trust in memory of Joan Cockrell New. During World War II, Polish violinist Henryk Schering traveled to Mexico to help find homes for 4,000 Polish refugees. The warm and generous response he encountered there created a deep bond with the country and its people. Schering joined the faculty at the National University of Mexico and even became a naturalized citizen. Henryk Schering joins trumpeter André Bernard and the Academy of St. Martin in the Fields, playing Johann Sebastian Bach's Second Brandenburg Concerto.

trumpeter André Bernard, violinist Henrik Schering, and the Academy of St. Martin in the Fields played the second Brandenburg Concerto by Johann Sebastian Bach. 17th century Mexico City-born musician Manuel de Sumaya was chapel master of the cathedral there at first, and then he went on to work at Oaxaca Cathedral, where he stayed for the rest of his life. Countertenor Reginald Mobley and Agave Baroque included this song by Manuel de Sumaya on their album American Originals.

0: Countertenor Reginald Mobley and Agave Baroque performed Como Aunque Culpa by 17th century Mexican composer Manuel de Sumaya. 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
1: In 1475, Pope Sixtus IV ordered a new chapel in Rome that would later be named for him, the Sistine Chapel. 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
0: Jean Ferry Rebel was a child prodigy French musician who grew up to be one of King Louis XIV's favorites. Rebel was from a musical family. He played violin and harpsichord, and his earliest compositions were his violin sonatas. Coming up on Sunday Baroque, you'll hear Rebel's sonata subtitled La Fidèle, or The Faithful One. 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When Mexican guitarist Krishna Sol Jimenez made his recording of suites by 17th century French composer Robert de Vizet, he used the Sabionari guitar. The instrument was crafted in 1679. It's one of only five surviving guitars made by Antonio Stradivari. This is from Vizet's Suite in D minor.

Guitarist Krishna Solhimenez played the Suite in D minor by French Baroque-era composer Robert de Vizet. Krishna Solhimenez chatted with me about what it's like to play the rare Stradivari guitar he used on that recording, and you can hear our conversation archived in the podcast section of sundaybaroque.org. Don Juan de Lienas was a Baroque-era musician in Mexico. I don't really know a lot about him. He may even have been a Spaniard who relocated to Mexico. Boston Camerata performs a lamentation by Don Juan de Lienas.

0: Faustin Camarada performed Lamentation by a musician who worked in Mexico in the Baroque era, Don Juan de Lienas. Sunday Baroque is produced at the Richard P. Garmany Classical Music Production Suite at WSHU in Fairfield, Connecticut, by Julie Fredino, Jennifer Basher, Sabrina Garone, Ann Lopez, and I'm Suzanne Fona. This is Sunday Baroque.
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0: This is Sunday Baroque. I'm Suzanne Fona. In 1715, Antonio Stradivari made a particularly fine violin that eventually was named Marsic Stradivarius, after Belgian violinist and teacher Martin Pierre Marsic, who owned it from 1847 until 1924. In 1999, the violin was purchased by a private collector who loaned it to violinist James Ennis and eventually sold it to him. Today, you can hear James Ennis play one of Johann Sebastian Bach's violin sonatas on that instrument.

Viola da gamba player Laurie Gutierrez formed her group La Donna Musicale specifically to research, promote, perform, and preserve music by female composers from the Baroque era. This is La Donna Musicale performing two compositions by 18th century French woman Julie Pinel.

A Baroque, whose generous contributors include Rita Sackett, in loving memory of her husband, Mark. Child prodigy Jean-Ferry Rebel grew up to be one of King Louis XIV's favorite musicians. Rebel played violin and harpsichord, and his early compositions were his violin sonatas. Deborah Nagy and Les Delices play Rebel's sonata subtitled La Fidèle, or The Faithful One.

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John Bull was a distinguished 16th century English singer, organist, and organ builder, and he composed this King's Hunting Jig. It's played by London Brass.

0: London Brass played The King's Hunting Jig by Englishman John Bull. This is Sunday Baroque.
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0: Sunday Baroque is funded by the Friends of Sunday Baroque, whose generous contributors include the Schilling Family Foundation, Incorporated. Baroque music has a prominent role in James Ennis's repertory. The Canadian violinist even plays an instrument made in the Baroque era, the 1715 Marsic Stradivarius. This sonata by Johann Sebastian Bach, in fact, was composed 2 years later than the violin was crafted. James Ennis and harpsichordist Luc Beausejour play Johann Sebastian Bach's sixth sonata.

0: Violinist James Ennis and harpsichordist Luc Beausejour played Johann Sebastian Bach's Sixth Sonata for Keyboard and Violin. 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
1: 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I'm Stephen Hill, a program called The Infinite Piano on the next Hearts of Space.
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3: 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The music you're enjoying is the piece Part 2 featuring Clockwork Jan's Eric Salazar and Jesse Lee by Indiana artist Airport People.

Come, ye young men, come along with your music, dance, and song. Bring your lasses in your hands, for 'tis that which love commands. Then to the Maypole haste away, for 'tis now our holiday. Those are some of the lyrics for the May Day song, Staines Morris. And coming up on Sunday Baroque, you'll hear it along with other music for the season. 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Pietro Locatelli's best-known musical accomplishment was The Art of the Violin, which included a set of 12 very difficult violin concertos that influenced the early development of violin technique. Violinist Giuliano Carmignola and Venice Baroque Orchestra play Locatelli's Concerto No. 9 from The Art of the Violin.

0: Andrea Marcone directed Venice Baroque Orchestra with violin soloist Giuliano Carmignola playing the concerto Opus 3, No. 9 from The Art of the Violin by Pietro Locatelli. Sunday Baroque is on Facebook. You can like our page and follow us there. And you can also check us out online at sundaybaroque.org. Sunday Baroque is produced at WSHU in Fairfield, Connecticut, and funded by the Richard P. Garmany Fund at Hartford Foundation for Public Giving, providing support to institutions that are committed to enriching lives in Connecticut, including Hartford Performs and Connecticut Choral Artists. Our production team is Julie Ferdino, Jennifer Basher, Sabrina Garone, Ann Lopez, and I'm Suzanne Bona. This is Sunday Baroque.
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0: This is Sunday Baroque. I'm Suzanne Bona. May 1st was May Day. Celebration of May Day reaches back to ancient spring fertility festivals and celebrations of Flora, the Roman mythological goddess of flowers and springtime. It has evolved into celebrations with dances and games, singing, bonfires, maypoles. Today you'll hear some festive music for celebrating the season.

John Rutter and the Cambridge Singers perform a couple of sweet little English madrigals for the season. Thomas Morley's madrigal Now is the Month of Maying, about a kind of co-ed hide-and-seek game from May Day celebrations, and William Byrd's tribute to the sweet and merry month of May.

The title of the album is Flora Gave Me Fairest Flowers, English madrigals sung by the Cambridge Singers, led by John Rutter. They performed Thomas Morley's May Day madrigal, Now is the Month of Maying, and William Byrd's madrigal, This Sweet and Merry Month of May.

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0: Sunday Baroque is funded by the Friends of Sunday Baroque, whose generous contributors include Lynn Walther of Lake Grove, New York. In mythology, Hebe was the goddess of youth and springtime. She was the youngest daughter of King Zeus and Queen Hera, and not only did she enjoy immortality, she possessed the magical power to restore youth and health to mere mortals. Jean-Philippe Rameau portrayed Hebe's youthful energy in his opera ballet, Hebe's Feast.

0: William Christie led Lézard Florizant playing a suite from Jean-Philippe Rameau's mythological opera ballet, Hebe's Feast.
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0: Georg Philipp Telemann wrote a suite for an instrument called flute pastorelle, which is like a little shepherd's pipe. Matthias Mauta wanted to play Telemann's suite, but the only flute pastorelle he could find is on display in a Danish museum. So he commissioned to have one custom made based on the one in Copenhagen. Coming up on Sunday Baroque, you will hear what that flute pastorelle sounds like.

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May Day and springtime celebrations were common themes for madrigals. Toronto Consort featured some of those songs and dances on their album, Oh Lusty May. This is the anonymous title tune, along with Jean Plasson's madrigal, The Dew of the Month of May.

Toronto Concert performed the anonymous song Oh Lusty May and Jean Plassans' madrigal The Dew of the Month of May. The mythological Roman goddess of flowers and springtime, Flora, provides the subtitle of this violin sonata by French Baroque violinist and composer Jean-Ferry Rebel. Andrew Manzi is the violinist, with Richard Egar on harpsichord and Jaap ter Linden on viola da gamba.

0: violinist Andrew Manzi, harpsichordist Richard Egar, and viola da gamba player Yeptair Linden played Jean-Ferry Rebel's first violin sonata subtitled Flora. Sunday Baroque is produced at the Richard P. Garmany Classical Music Production Suite at WSHU in Fairfield, Connecticut, by Julie Fredino, Jennifer Basher, Sabrina Garone, Ann Lopez, and I'm Suzanne Bona. This is Sunday Baroque.
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1: I'm Elliot Forrest, and it is my pleasure to welcome you to the next broadcast of the radio series from the Chamber Music Society of Lincoln Center. David Finkel and Wu Han, Artistic Directors. Now in its 56th season, the Chamber Music Society is one of the world's leading chamber music presenters. From its home in New York's Alice Tully Hall, on tour and on recordings, the Chamber Music Society delivers dazzling performances by virtuosic musicians to countless devoted listeners. On today's program, we revel in works of tremendous rhythmic vitality and emotional depth. We'll begin with a violin-piano work by Samuel Coleridge Taylor, based on African dances. And then we'll hear the joyous, uplifting E-flat major piano quintet of Robert Schumann. We spoke with David Finkel, co-artistic director of the Chamber Music Society, who shared more with us about the pair of pieces we hear on this broadcast.
2: Today's broadcast opens with a work by the British composer Samuel Coleridge Taylor. Coleridge Taylor was a star student working with Charles Villiers Stanford at the Royal College of Music in the 1890s, and he became widely known as a composer after the successful debut of his cantata Hiawatha's Wedding Feast, the first of three cantatas he wrote based on Henry Wadsworth Longfellow's epic poem, The Song of Hiawatha. Coleridge Taylor gave three well-received concert tours featuring his own works in the United States in the early 1900s, and he was celebrated in Britain, but his life was tragically cut short when he died from pneumonia in 1912. Coleridge Taylor was of mixed race descent. His mother was from England and his father was from Sierra Leone, and he devoted a good deal of energy trying to reconcile elements drawn from black musical traditions with forms from Western European concert music. In 1897, he set poems by Paul Laurence Dunbar and connected them into a cycle called African Romances. He produced a collection of 24 solo keyboard arrangements of spirituals following his time in the United States, and in 1904, he published the wonderful suite of Four African Dances that we hear on this program. In the opening piece, he uses a repeated figure in the piano to evoke a drum call, creating a rhythmic idea that becomes the foundation for the music that follows. The finale is likewise full of bustling dance rhythms. The composer noted that the melody of the second piece in the set was inspired by a particular African folk song. And in the third dance, Coleridge Taylor quotes himself, drawing on a theme from his very first published work, The Piano Quintet in G Minor, which was inspired by the long tradition of piano quintet writing in the 19th century. Speaking of that tradition, on the second half of the program, we'll hear the piece that made the piano quintet instrumentation the chamber music force to be reckoned with that it is today. In the early 19th century, quintets with piano weren't standardized. Mozart and Beethoven both wrote quintets for four winds and piano. Early 19th century composers like Franz Schubert and Johann Hummel wrote quintets for piano, violin, viola, cello, and double bass, an instrumentation that remained common until the mid-1800s. But in 1842, Robert Schumann made the choice to write a piece for piano and string quartet, that is, two violins, viola, and cello, pitting this formidable string ensemble against the might of the keyboard. He wrote his E-flat major quintet while on a chamber music spree during a single year when he also completed his three string quartets, and it is perhaps for this reason that he used these instruments in his quintet. He poured himself fully into this piece. It is triumphant, heartfelt, and remarkably clear in its messages. It is also written in a cyclic fashion. The music from the opening movement returns in the finale for an uplifting fugue. It is phenomenal music that inspired great quintets that followed by the likes of Johannes Brahms, César Franck, Antonín Dvořák, Coleridge Taylor, and many other fantastic composers.
1: Thank you, David. We'll start the program with music of Samuel Coleridge Taylor. He wrote his four African dances in the early 1900s to play together with his friend, the violinist John Saunders, and it soon became a staple of tour programs he presented around Europe and America. Now we'll hear it from the Chamber Music Society of Lincoln.

0: We just heard Kristen Lee, violinist, and Gloria Chen, pianist, with Samuel Coleridge Taylor's Four African Dances, Opus 58, in a performance from the Chamber Music Society of Lincoln Center on the WFMT Radio Network.
1: Hi, I'm Michael Barone. 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
0: I'm Elliot Forrest. On the second half of the program, we hear the glorious piano quintet in E-flat major of Robert Schumann. We spoke with violinist Francisco Fulana about some of the things that make this piece stand out in the repertoire.
3: My name is Francisco Fulana. I'm a violinist originally from Spain. I've been in the U.S. now for almost 20 years, and I've been part of the CMS family since 2018. I was a CMS Bowers Program artist, and now, you know, fortunate enough to keep playing as an artist of the Chamber Society. The piano quintet by Robert Schumann, it's really one of these classics of the repertoire. It's full of life. It's full of, I would say, just the ups and downs and the kind of the roller coaster of emotions that takes both the audience but also the performers themselves through the piece. Playing this piece, what really, I think, what makes what the kind of the jewel of the whole work is that slow movement. It's really a funeral march. It reminds me a lot of something like one of the Beethoven symphonies, you know, some of the funeral marches that Beethoven uses in his symphonies. And I don't know, you kind of just don't expect it. And every time, you know, I get to play this piece, it just puts me in that kind of, I don't know, almost like somber and very rigid mood almost. You know, like your whole body just feels very heavy when you're playing it. Whether you're playing, you know, the first violin part, which obviously, you know, has a lot of the melody, but also when you're playing just the rhythm of, you know, the other parts of the strings, in my case, the second violin part, you're just trying to complement that with that stillness and, you know, really kind of this feeling of being unavoidable, of something that's catastrophic that you just can't help yourself.
0: Thank you so much. Watch out for that heavy funeral slow movement in this otherwise bright and optimistic work by Robert Schumann, written in 1842, his so-called Year of Chamber Music. Now we'll hear it. Here's Gilbert Kalish, pianist, Ani Kavafian and Francisco Fulana, violinists, Qian Chen, violist, and Dimitri Tappan, cellist, with the piano quintet in E-flat major by Robert Schumann.

From the Chamber Music Society of Lincoln Center, we heard Gilbert Kalish, pianist, Ani Kavafian, and Francisco Fulana, violinists, Qian Chen, violist, and Dimitria Tappan, cellist, with Robert Schumann's Piano Quintet in E-flat Major, Opus 44. That concludes our program for today. Join us for our next Chamber Music Society broadcast for passionate, energetic music by Edvard Grieg and Béla Bartók. First up, it's Grieg's urgent, lyrical, and at times playful cello sonata, followed by the daring folk music-inflected second string quartet by Bartók. Here's a preview.

0: Just a sample of the music you'll hear on next week's broadcast. I'm Elliot Forrest. Thanks so much for listening. 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
3: Bienvenido a Concierto, the bilingual program featuring classical music by Spanish and Latin American composers and performers, presented in English and in Spanish. 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

0: Music by the composer whom Argentines call El Gran Astor, the Great Astor Piazzolla. You heard a double concerto by Piazzolla called Homage to Liège. Guitarist Jason Vio and Julien Labreau played bandoneon with the orchestra A Far Cry. Piazzolla was born in Mar del Plata in 1921 to Italian parents. As a child, he moved to New York with his family, and there he got to know American jazz music and also European classical music. He also studied composition for a time with the French teacher Nadia Boulanger. She urged him to find his own voice. After returning to Argentina, he became famous by combining those styles of music with traditional tango. This is Concierto, and I'm Frank Dominguez. When we resume, one of the most diverse orchestras in Canada plays Mozart.
1: 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On this week's Early Music Now, we'll hear music written for that chapel around 1490, a few years after it was completed. Cut Circle performs music by Josquin and Van Vierbeke. 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
0: 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Ahora tenemos una grabación de la orquesta canadiense Ontario Pops. 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

A recording by the Canadian Orchestra Ontario Pops. That was Mozart's Symphony No. 40 in G minor, conducted by Carlos Bastidas. Under the leadership of that Colombian conductor, the orchestra has become one of the most diverse ensembles in Canada. Bastidas received the Arts and Heritage Award from the Transformation Institute in Toronto in 2019, and he was also named one of the 10 most influential Hispanic Canadians. This is Concierto, featuring music by Spanish and Latin American composers and performers, and presented in English and in Spanish. Soy Frank Dominguez. Hasta la próxima.

0: A recording with conductor José Serabrier leading the Bournemouth Symphony Orchestra of England. That was Night on Bald Mountain by the Russian composer Modest Mussorgsky. José Serabrier had his first violin, piano, and composition studies in Montevideo, Uruguay, where he was born. In the United States, with a special grant from the Department of State, he studied at the Curtis Institute and at Tanglewood with the famous composer Aaron Copland. Serabrier studied conducting with two legends, Pierre Monteau and Antal Doherty, who considered him their only student and successor. This is Concierto with classical music by Spanish and Latin American performers and composers. I'm Frank Dominguez. When we return, a musical photo album of a village in Catalonia.
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Catalan Symphonic Sketches by Spanish composer Isaac Albéniz. Structured in the four movements of a classical symphony, their original title was La Fiesta Mayor, the Major Festival. It's music of descriptive nature that attempts to represent four scenes from a popular festival in a Catalan town, which could be Tiana, where he composed the work. You heard it played by the Symphony Orchestra of Barcelona and National Orchestra of Catalonia, conducted by Jaime Martín. Isaac Albéniz was one of the first Spanish nationalist composers. This has been Concierto, with music by Spanish and Latin American composers and performers, presented in English and in Spanish. Y yo soy Frank Domínguez. Gracias por escuchar.

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5: Dis mitowich, Katie.
4: Well, I think most people have heard the term Beltane, but I, for one, really wasn't quite certain what it is until I researched it. And Beltane is the official start of summer on May 1st. And it's a Gaelic tradition characterized by bonfires, community gatherings, and just a lot of fun and mayhem.
5: Indeed it is. It's also the start of the Celtic summer. And May Day is also crucial for the labor movement. So May Day is a big celebration for labor in general. Usually we think of Labor Day as being the end of summer, but this way summer kind of gets bracketed by labor-positive music either side.
4: I like that. Well, let's kick off with Lunasa from their self-titled album. Here's a set called Beltane.

0: Mae Vari Valkommen from Sweden. That's Ranarim from their release Morgonstjärna. And we started today's show with Beltane from Lunasa from their self-titled first release.
1: 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Today's show celebrates Beltane, the 1st of May, and Labor. Up next, we're going to listen to Highlander's Kneebuckle, Dulaman na Binyabwi, and Shogna Beltane. Here's Tom Delaney with the release, The Lark's Call.

0: belting a song from La Lu from Senex Puer. Before that, the Highlanders' Knee Buckle, Dulama Nabinya Bui, and Shugna Beltana from Tom Delaney. That's from his release, The Lark's Call. You're listening to High Country Celtic Radio with your hosts, Joe Bly
1: and Katie Marie. We're doing double duty here on High Country Celtic Radio today. We've got a dual theme going. It's Beltane, which is May 1st, the start of summer, and also May Day, the Day of the Worker. We're going to start this next set with Dick Gowan from the release Prentice Peace. We're going to hear A Pound a Week Rise.
2: Come all of you colliers who work down the mine, from Scotland to South Wales, from Teesdale to Tyne.

eyes, and you're working in a dungeon for your pound a week rise. In 1960, a few years ago, the mine workers' leaders, till our

0: From Germany, that's Brumbesoms. From their release, Rouse and Raise Your Voice, we heard Beg, Blag, and Steal. Before that, the incredible Richard Thompson from the release 1,000 Years of Popular Music, we heard Blackleg Minor. And we started this set with the Pound a Week Rise from Dick Goin from his release Prentice Peace.
1: 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We're celebrating Beltane and the Labor of the World here on May 1st. We've got to take a short break, speaking of getting a rest from working, but we'll be back with more right after this.

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1: It's May 1st. That means it's May Day, which is a celebration of labor all the way across the world. It's also Beltane, the start of the Celtic summer. So drive your cattle through those bonfires.
0: I guess that brings good luck throughout the year. Could be worse things to have to do. We're going to continue today's show with the Black family. Here's Pete Bog Soldiers. Bye.

0: We just heard Song Spring Hill, Mind Disaster from Kolrua from their release Barefoot on the Altar. Before that, the Peat Bog Soldiers from The Black Family. That's from the release Time for Touching Home.
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0: and Katie Marie.
1: It's our May Day show, and it's double duty because it's either all about labor across the world, what with it being May Day, it's also the start of Celtic summer, Beltane.
0: We're going to continue now with the Grey Funnel Line from the House Band, the release October song.

0: That was the Bay Area's Erin Ruth from her first self-titled album with Rocks of Bawn. Before that, we listened to the Gray Funnel Line from the House Band, and that's from their release October song.
1: Up next, we've got Whistling Postman and Bear Haven, a set of reels from Galfian. This is from their release, Won't You Come Out Tonight? Now, there's a job that I could actually enjoy as long as I got to whistle. A postman, walking my beat every day, delivering mail. It's a hard job, but sounds a little fun, too.

0: Biker Hill from Kevin Kenneth and the Dublin Trio. If he sounds familiar, that's because he was the lead singer and the baron player with the Chieftains. And that's from his release, The Pride of Pimlico. And before that, we heard a set of reels from Gylfaen, The Whistling Postman, and Bearhaven. And that's from their release, Won't You Come Out Tonight?
1: Thank you very much for spending the past hour with us here on High Country Celtic Radio with your hosts, Joe Bly and Katie Marie. Our theme music, Glen with a Deer, is The Ivy Leaf, and The Dublin Lasses is by Nuala Kennedy and used with permission from her release, Behave the Bravest. We're going to finish up today's show with All About Weaving, in honor of those working hard making our rugs and blankets. This is by Frankie Gavin from his release, Frankie Goes to Town. Happy May Day and happy Beltane. Thanks for listening.

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4: Welcome to Early Music Now. A medieval music drama is the focus of today's show, Officium Peregrinorum, or The Play of the Pilgrims to Emmaus. We'll hear a performance by Ensemble Organum. I'm Sarah Schneider. So glad you're listening. This sacred music drama from the Middle Ages is nearly 1,000 years old. It tells the story of the meeting of two pilgrims and the resurrected Christ on the road to Emmaus, as described in the Gospel of Luke. It was probably composed in Normandy towards the end of the 11th century. The version of the play we're hearing today is taken from a copy made during the reign of Norman King Roger II for the Cathedral of Palermo. Let's hear selections now performed by Ensemble Organum.

We are listening to a 12th century liturgical drama called Officium Peregrinorum, or The Play of the Pilgrims to Emmaus, performed by Ensemble Organum here on Early Music Now. The Play of the Pilgrims to Emmaus was probably originally performed in church at the end of Vespers on Easter Day, and familiar Easter chants like Hec Dies were included. A liturgical drama like this made the supernatural events described in the Gospel of Luke real to medieval audiences who wanted to experience mystical events in a concrete way. Similar miraculous scenes are also immortalized in the 12th century Norman mosaics still visible in the cathedral in the hills overlooking Palermo. The next scene in the play imagines dialogue between the two pilgrims who meet their teacher along the road but do not recognize him. Once again, we'll hear Ensemble Organum with soloists Josep Benet, Patrick Obayi, and Josep Cabré.

0: 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I'm Sarah Schneider, delighted you could join me today.
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0: Marcel Perez founded Ensemble Organum in France in 1982. And since then, the group has become an outstanding source of unique chant and polyphony. One of the group's founding principles is performing from the original notation, which presents special challenges, especially in repertoire like we're hearing today. But Perez also goes beyond the notes to find resonance. And here's a quote from the director: "We need to learn the musical language of men of the past, but also their overall way of expressing themselves, their imagination, their daily life, and to imagine how they themselves were situated. It's not just a matter of taking a score and playing it. You also have to understand the world to which this music refers." End quote. In the case of the music we're hearing today, it's the world of the Norman rulers of Sicily in the 12th century. Our next set includes a chanted psalm that was introduced into Sicily by the Normans, In Exitu Israel. Here's Ensemble Organum.

We're listening to selections from a 12th century liturgical drama, Officium Peregrinorum, or The Play of the Pilgrims to Emmaus, performed by Ensemble Organum. Early Music Now is distributed by the WFMT Radio Network Chicago and is produced in the studios of KMFA in Austin, Texas, with funding provided by the Corporation for Public Broadcasting. I'll conclude the show with an Easter chant from the 11th century Winchester Troper, which includes music associated with the coronation of Edward the Confessor on Easter Day 1043. We'll hear Discantus performing Alleluia Rex in Aeternum. I'm Sarah Schneider. Thank you so much for joining me, and until next time.

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I'm your host, Joshua Sock Joplin Thompson, and here on Classical Beat, we share events from around the state of Indiana that you'll love and speak with the artists who make it all happen. 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

From the Mother Goose Suite by Maurice Ravel, the New York Philharmonic ushers in a week of musical fairy tales with conversations of Beauty and the Beast. So glad to have you all back with me for another walk along the classical beat, and as promised, we've got another episode full of artistic adventures for your week ahead. Broadway returns to Indianapolis, and it's our first stop on the classical beat as Disney's 30th anniversary production of Beauty and the Beast invites you all to be our guest. It's the breathtaking musical filled with romance and grandeur, and it's as enchanting as it is timeless, with spectacular new sets and dazzling costumes. The show boasts the Oscar and Tony Award-nominated score and sees a reunion of the original Tony Award-winning artistic team. Shows run from May 5th through May 10th at Old National Center, so get to indianapolis.broadway.com for ticket and showtime information. Up next, the Milos Ensemble performs my favorite chamber work from Claude Debussy. Composed in 1915, Debussy's Sonata for Flute, Harp, and Viola is an emotionally rich and evocative work in three movements that the composer once remarked that he didn't know whether it should move us to laughter or to tears. I shall let you decide which. And up next, it's Sonata for Flute, Harp, and Viola by Claude Debussy.

The Milos Ensemble makes great work with one of my favorites, Sonata for Flute, Harp, and Viola by Claude Debussy. From Indianapolis, the classical beat heads to the Notre Dame campus for Bischoff's 53rd Annual Chamber Music Competition and the DeBartolo Performing Arts Center and the O'Neill Hall of Music. Starting Friday, May 8th through Sunday, May 10th, it's a weekend full of networking soirees and truly breathtaking performances. It's all free and open to the public, and fishoff.org is where you go for performance schedules and times. The classical beat steps on the lighter side of the classical genre with a jazz-inspired set of vignettes from Ukrainian composer Gennady Sasko. From the jazz waltz to blues and ragtime, this is the Jazz Suite from Gennady Sasko.

from Ukrainian composer Gennady Sasko. That was the Jazz Suite. If a mashup of classical jazz, hip-hop, and R&B hits your sweet spot, you'll want to stop back in Indianapolis on May 8th from 7 to 9 p.m. at Broadway United Methodist Church to check out the Sock Joplin Trio's nationally touring show, A Day in the Life, featuring yours truly on piano with saxophonist and composer Jared Thompson and the ultimate songstress Siren Simone. Renowned for their charisma and musical aptitude, these artists fuse the classical masterworks of Florence Price and Margaret Bonds with modern grooves from Quincy Jones and originals from their expanding catalogs to give audiences a window into a day in the life of these magnetic artists. A lot can happen in 24 hours, and the Sock Joplin Trio sets it all to music for one night only. It's free and open to the public, and it's located at 609 East 29th Street in Indianapolis. The Classical Beat switches musical gears once again with the debut album, that is, from local jazz ensemble Premium Blend. Off their 2015 album Soap, Sum of All Parts, and composed by Jared Thompson, this is Liquid Affair.

premium blend lends their musical mastery to the classical beat with Liquid Affair by composer and saxophonist Jarrett Thompson. He'll be in concert with the Sock Joplin Trio May 8th from 7 to 9 p.m. at Broadway United Methodist Church in Indianapolis. Collaborations large and small continue to keep the artistic landscape in Indiana so fresh and so vibrant, and there's no better example than two organizations from Muncie and Marion, Indiana, who have dedicated themselves to redefining the orchestral experience. The Muncie Symphony and Marion Philharmonic, each with their own rich histories in their respective hometowns, have joined forces as Orchestra Indiana. Offering bold, innovative concerts and experiences, Orchestra Indiana is your gateway to fall in love with the symphony experience where you don't just hear the music, you feel it. Immerse yourself completely in the soul-enriching, breathtaking, and intoxicating power of music on May 9th for a program entitled In Search of Destiny, with music from Brahms, Rayvon Williams, and Claude Debussy. The concert begins at 7:30 in the Euler Science Complex on the campus of Taylor University. For tickets, go to orchestraindiana.org. Up next, it's a musical preview of sorts from the entire program with Orchestra Indiana from composer Ralph Vaughan Williams. The Royal Philharmonic Orchestra and the Royal Philharmonic Choir perform a piece that certainly stirs the spirit of aspiration in us all and toward the unknown region.

Toward the Unknown Region by Refn Williams, performed by the Royal Philharmonic Orchestra and Choir. That is about all the time we have for this week's episode, but we've got one more musical selection before we sign off. Often known for his poignant and melancholic preludes, Alexander Scriabin gives listeners a window into the more hopeful and bright side of his compositional prowess with the waltz Opus 38, performed by pianist Konstantin Smilikovs.

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Julia Hallbrook is our executive director. Cesar Rodriguez is our technical director. And of course, I'm your host, Joshua Sock Joplin Thompson. And we'll all be back next week for another lineup of must-see and must-hear arts and cultural stuff and things from around the state of Indiana. 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

0: 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I'm Stephen Hill, a program called The Infinite Piano on the next Hearts of Space.
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2: In 1475, Pope Sixtus IV ordered a new chapel in Rome that would later be named for him, the Sistine Chapel. 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

Welcome to the Indianapolis Chamber Orchestra radio broadcast. My name is John Coleman. This weekly program is a showcase of concert performances of the ICO. And today's program is going to contrast an early piece by young Ludwig von Beethoven with one that he composed and performed several years later. The works are Romance No. 2 for violin and orchestra, to be contrasted with his Symphony No. 7. Our guest soloist for this performance is Tessa Lark. As a teenage competitor in the 9th Annual Quadrennial International Violin Competition, she was silver medalist in 2016. That, of course, is held here in Indianapolis. She is described as one of the most captivating artistic voices of her time. She is praised consistently by critics and audiences alike for her astounding range of sounds, technical agility, captivating interpretations, and multi-genre programming and performance. By the way, Ms. Lark plays an 1863 Stradivari violin on loan from the Joseph Gingold Fund for the International Violin Competition of Indianapolis. Now here is the Indianapolis Chamber Orchestra under the direction of conductor Matthew Kramer, featuring violinist Tessa Lark with Beethoven's Romance No. 2 for violin and orchestra.

0: Tessa Lark and the ICO as our Evening with Beethoven continues. Maestro Kramer will be with us next on the Indianapolis Chamber Orchestra radio broadcast. Our next work was premiered in Vienna in December of 1813, some 10 years later. Beethoven thought this was one of his best works. It, in fact, established him as a superstar in the early years of the 19th century. Here is our music director, Matthew Kramer, talking about how the young man from 1803 grew into the dynamic master that created Symphony No. 7 in A major.
1: The year 1803 is generally regarded by most musicologists as the beginning of the Romantic era. That's when Beethoven's Third Symphony, the Eroica Symphony, was premiered. From this moment on, Beethoven's symphonic style grew and shattered boundaries. He added more instruments to the orchestra, like the trombones, piccolo, and contrabassoon. The size of the symphony grew. His Seventh Symphony, in A major, is generally regarded as the most perfect of all the Beethoven symphonies. It has been called the apotheosis of the dance by composer Richard Wagner, and its liveliness and its dance-like quality are evident from the very beginning. Now, prior to 1803, Beethoven still was very much in the classical mode. Under the tutelage of Haydn, he learned how to compose string quartets and symphonies. He wrote two early works for violin, Romance No. 1 in G major and a Romance in F major. These two works show very much the style of Mozart and Haydn, and is identified as Beethoven very much as a young man still finding his voice.
0: Ladies and gentlemen, here is the Indianapolis Chamber Orchestra with one of Beethoven's crowning accomplishments, his Seventh Symphony.

That was Beethoven's Seventh Symphony. Now we put the finishing touches on this program with an excerpt of Beethoven's Piano Concerto No. 5. Sean Chin is the pianist.

0: Thank you for being here. We hope you've enjoyed this evening with Beethoven. This program is brought to you in part by the musicians of the ICO, the Alan Whitehill Clues Foundation, and the Nichols H. Noyes Jr. Foundation. This program is a copyrighted work of the ICO, all rights reserved. 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And thank you for listening. I'm your host, John Coleman.
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Okay, perhaps this might seem a bit of an insider's secret, but if you are at all interested in classical organ music, and if you're listening here, I hope you are, I expect you already have recognized this in the background as the beginning of one of the most marvelous, virtuosic, and popular works in the entire repertoire, the Variations on a Noël, Opus 20, by Marcel Dupré. After a very simple theme, this piece puts the player through an intense sequence of technical hurdles and wraps up with a ferocious coda that really guarantees yahoos and a standing ovation at the end. Legend has it that Dupré wrote the 11 movements of this work while traveling by train across the United States during a transcontinental tour in 1922. At this point, at age 36, Dupré already had made a phenomenal American debut at the Wanamaker stores in New York and Philadelphia, and previously had conquered Europe and England, and was considered by many to be the world's foremost organist, soloist, improviser, and teacher, a reputation that he would retain until his death in 1971. We're going to honor the 140th anniversary of his birth here on the 3rd of May with some of his own recordings made between 1927 and 1959, and offering up a variety of his compositions from the very first published to the last. So I hope you'll stay with me for a real adventure. I'm Michael Barone with a bit of history, too. We are remembering Marcel Dupré here on Pipe Dreams from American Public Media.

Pipe Dreams is supported in loving memory of Lucinda and Wesley Dudley by their family. Additional support comes from Walter McCarthy, Clara Euland, and the Greystone Foundation, from Ed and Wanda Eichler, from Keg Pipe Organ Builders of Hartville, Ohio, and Letourneau Organs Limited of St. Hyacinthe, Quebec. They're members of APOBA, the Associated Pipe Organ Builders of America, which is a collaborative of designers, creators, and maintainers of pipe organs found in religious and educational institutions, concert halls, and residences throughout the United States and beyond. An APOBA resource guide and member prospectus is available at apoba.com. Since Marcel Dupré first came to attention by playing the complete works of Bach in concerts and by memory, I thought we'd begin with Bach from one of Dupré's earliest recording sessions in 1927 at Queen's Hall in London. This is Bach's sinuous Prelude in G major.

Well, that was the start of Something Big, Marcel Dupré, on disc, recorded in 1927, playing the 1925 Hill, Norman & Beard organ at London's posh Queen's Hall. That was Bach's Prelude in G major, Schmieder No. 541. In a virile, rhythmically forthright interpretation, the sort for which Dupré was to become very well known. He recorded quite a bit of Bach between 1925 and 1930 for the British His Master's Voice label, also at Alexandra Palace, where he claimed the Willis organ was the world's foremost recital instrument. Both halls sadly destroyed by World War II bombs. Dupré made something of a specialty of Bach, and produced his own edition, even, complete with phrasings and fingerings and pedal annotations, quite helpful for students. He returned to recording Bach some 30 years later, making a series of discs for the American Mercury label, playing the instrument where Dupré himself regularly appeared on Sundays between 1934 and his death in 1971, the same church and instrument where his teacher, Charles-Marie Vidor, had played. In fact, between the two of them, they served for a century at this venue, the Church of Saint-Sulpice in Paris, with its famous 102-stop organ by Aristide Cavaillé-Coll. When new back in 1862, that organ, for a short time, was the largest in the world. Well, some of the brio that you heard in that 1927 recording

There we have Marcel Dupré at age 73, making a recording of Bach's majestic prelude in E minor, still with the rigor for which his playing had been known in early times, but there with a tempo by which one can appreciate and absorb every note, every harmonic nuance of Bach's complex counterpoint revealed with great clarity. It's interesting to consider that by 1959, with the organ reform and the neo-Baroque movements in full swing, the 19th century instrument at the Church of Saint-Sulpice, to which we've just listened, was by no means considered to be the ideal Bach organ, though 50 years earlier, Albert Schweitzer, who was indeed kind of the progenitor of the organ reform, while studying with Charles-Marie Vidor, contended that this Cavaillacol instrument, with its array of early 18th century Cliquot pipes, was, in his mind, an excellent vehicle for Bach's music. And who are we to disagree? Well, during those 1959 sessions for Mercury, Dupré also recorded works of César Franck and some of his own compositions, including one of his most popular concert works, the Cortège and Litany. And though originally incidental music for a play, this piece has become a revered organ repertoire staple.

What a wonderful surge of sonority at the end there with the bombard reeds blasting away. We're at the Church of Saint-Sulpice in Paris again. Sound employed there quite different from what Dupré used in his Bach recording. A performance by the titular organist at Saint-Sulpice for so many years, Marcel Dupré, playing his own Cortège and Litany, a 1959 recording made for the American Mercury label. Digitally remastered for a set of 10 CDs, which have become something of a collector's item, though I'm told that individual constituent albums from that set are available through the Association of Friends of the Art of Marcel Dupré. And you can find details about accessing these recordings with a link from our website. We're at pipedreams.org. This is program 2617. And today we are remembering Marcel Dupré, famous and revered soloist and composer of the past, on the occasion of the 140th anniversary of his birth on the 3rd of May. I'm Michael Barone. 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And indeed, among many interesting materials that the Dupré Association makes available, we can find a documentary recording of his improvisations created during the 1957 inauguration of the restored organ at the Church of Saint-Louis-les-Invalides in Paris, the Church of the French Army Veterans in the 7th arrondissement. Now, if you happen to have tuned in to the celebrations for the restored organ at Notre-Dame Cathedral in Paris this past December, you might recall that the priest has a series of proclamations made, called out to the organ, to which the organist responds appropriately. And here are some of those from Les Invalides, Dupré responding, as the priest says of the organ, "You will comfort the families of those who mourn."

A bit of history there from the 1957 blessing of the restored organ at the Church of Saint-Louis-les-Invalides in Paris. Marcel Dupré improvising responses to commentary by Cardinal Feltin. The entire service of 11 proclamations and improvisations, plus additional music from the inaugural recital, and a conversation between Dupré and organ specialist Bernard Gavotti is included, along with a DVD, too, with more material. It's available from the Association of Friends of the Art of Marcel Dupré, and we can link you to information about them on our program page at pipedreams.org, program 2617. That same year, 1957, Dupré toured in the United States and appeared in Detroit with his friend Paul Parai and the Detroit Symphony Orchestra. The intention was to record the new organ at the Ford Auditorium, and they did record there the Saint-Saëns Symphony. But there was to be additional recording of solo repertoire, a plan that was aborted because Dupré was not satisfied with the acoustics of the auditorium, and they removed the sessions to another recently completed Aeolian Schooner organ at the Church of St. Thomas in New York City, where, along with three chorales by César Franck and some other pieces by Dupré and Vidor, this recording was made of Franck's popular Pièce Héroïque. Note the same straightforward rhythmic vigor that had characterized Dupré's playing of the Bach that you heard 30 years earlier, here applied to music of César Franck.

The piece does justify its title, a heroic piece. Music of César Franck, written as a memorial tribute to French soldiers who had fought in the Franco-Prussian War. Recording was made in 1957 at St. Thomas Church in New York City, featuring the famous French recitalist Marcel Dupré at the peak of his power. Such was Dupré's stature amongst organists that his performances were considered to be the model to be emulated, and interestingly, a recording made around the same time by E. Power Biggs, a gentleman whose repertoire often was in a very different direction, follows Dupré's manner in matters of tempo and articulation almost totally. Now, one might have divergent preferences regarding Franck interpretation these days, but there's no question that the recordings by Dupré himself of his own compositions do represent a certain standard. The Mercury albums from Saint-Sulpice, despite some out-of-tuneness with the organ and the arthritis that was beginning to impact Dupré's technique, well, in these, there is a surety and an expressivity in his playing that commands our attention. Listen to the moody and mysterious prelude in C major, which eventually reveals its shadowy theme in a fiery and associated fanfare-like fugue, vigorous and virtuosic in the extreme, and fun, too. I really like this piece. From 1959 at the Church of Saint-Sulpice again, the mighty Cavaillacol organ calls forth both poetry and potency in the Prelude and Fugue in C major, opus 36, number 3, here performed by the composer himself, Marcel Dupré.

It does make you sit up and take notice, doesn't it? The Prelude and Fugue in C major, Opus 36, number 3 by Marcel Dupré. It's one of the less often played of his early works, but one of my favorites, particularly that rambunctious recording that the composer himself made in 1959 at the Church of Saint-Sulpice, which I think is simply marvelous. His was an immense talent, unquestionably, and the worldwide reputation that Dupré had was fully justified. His impact as a teacher may be less influential today, but the discipline that he engendered in his students and subsequently in their students has certainly been felt over many generations. And his music, some of the most complex and probing of its era, remains as his true legacy, and we've shared it today in observance of the 140th anniversary of his birth years ago, on the 3rd of May, 1866. Just as like Bach, who Dupré honored, and Vidor, who was his teacher, along with Franck and Messiaen and a few others, wherever organ music is played, Marcel Dupré will never be forgotten. You can listen to a comprehensive survey of his music, played by him and many other soloists, quite a number of programs in our archive at pipedreams.org. There's also a special online-only link on our program page today to an interview in English made during a recital appearance in Minnesota some years ago. And truly, at any opportunity, it is worth remembering Marcel Dupré, as we have here on Pipe Dreams from American Public Media. Pipe Dreams broadcasts are supported in loving memory of Lucinda and Wesley Dudley by their family, as well as by Walter McCarthy, Clara Euland, and the Greystone Foundation, by Ed and Wanda Eichler, by Laterna Organs Limited of St. Hyacinth, Quebec, and Keg Pipe Organ Builders of Hartville, Ohio. 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John Kuntz is associate producer, Michael DeMarc is our technical director, and in most markets, there is a second hour celebrating Marcel Dupré, but if that's not the case, you can access that program online at pipedreams.org. But meanwhile, I hope you'll stay tuned here for more fine listening.

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Welcome back to our program, Remembering Marcel Dupré. I'm Michael Barone. This is American Public Media's Pipe Dreams. And that was one of Dupré's less often heard pieces, the Entrée, from a triptych, Opus 62, Entrée, Canzona, and Sortie. Three pieces with liturgical function, which he composed in 1967 for a publication made under the auspices of the Zurich Organists Society, a volume celebrating their 50th anniversary and involving 18 other composers. The other two movements are a melodious canzona, perhaps appropriate for the communion during service, and an exuberant, fiery sortie, which surely will send the people scurrying home. Our soloist for all three of these pieces is Dutch organist Ben van Osten, who has recorded, as it turns out, all of the Dupré organ music for Doblinghaus and Grimm. Here he is performing upon the Cavaillé Coll organ, which is an early